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1: I do think it is fair, and they pointed this out, and he mentioned this previously, the idea that the Seahawks and the Patriots played in the Super Bowl last year. If we were doing a radio show in Boston a year ago, not a single person, the entire fan base, if one of us came in and said, man, I think Drake May and this new head coach and Mike Vrabel, he gets it. I think they're going to do something this year. What? Make the playoffs? They won four games a year ago. No one, not a person, would have thought they'd make a Super Bowl run.
2: Right.
1: And it's still...
2: Maybe not even the playoffs.
1: It's still
2: they'll be a better team.
1: They did.
2: Better team, but not make the playoffs.
1: Like Seattle, you could make a more of a solid case for just because of, okay, coaching returns. They've got some defensive pieces, man, with a little health. If Sam Darnold is what we have seen, then maybe, but again.
2: No, you're right. And then you look at that division, you say with the Rams and 49ers, that's going to be a tough ask.
1: Yeah.
2: So are they going to be a better team? Yes, but Super Bowl? No, I don't think champions.
1: Right. And so the New England is the one that gets me, where it allows the Cowboys to bring that up and have the thought of, with health, if we are correct about the players we have brought in and the changes we have made, then yes, it makes sense. But let's hear Jerry say that, because it's the at the very beginning of the press conference, basically his opening statement was him explaining why he thinks they can get back to the playoffs.
3: What I'm excited about is that I really believe that we can do something. The last time there were this many changes of any team that I've been involved in, where we changed a system, changed out all the players, and plus changed out the coaches, was the first year with Jimmy Johnson, and we won one football game. So we know that changing out and starting new can obviously create quite a challenge. But I like what we've got to work with. I, of course, have a lot of confidence in our head coach, Shoddy, and have a lot of confidence in the coaches that he's involved. I believe we ran it up. We probably interviewed as many as 40, it could be 45 coaches that we interviewed. And we're looking for the best that we could get our hands on, and made the decision with the ones that we've got. I think that's going to make gives us something to be positive about. I think we can build on it, and I think we can have some success.
1: I think that is completely fair to say that. And it makes a lot of sense to me.
2: I think it's fair. And I think it's, you start, when he starts comparing it to what happened with Jimmy, and they won one football game, and it did take a few years for them to kind of get established as far as being a good team and winning. I think he thinks that this is going to be a lot quicker transition than what happened back in those days.
1: I would hope so.
2: Maybe it's because you have Schottenheimer already established.
1: Right.
2: But with the turnover on defense, coaching staff-wise and players, you have to expect some type of growing pains. But like we've been saying before, Christian Parker is their unquestioned star of this whole thing. And it's going to be, if his way of communicating, his scheme, if they think it can could go over like they feel it can and quickly, then they are, and you can tell how they were expressing this, and Jerry especially, and this whole entire state of the team address. And it felt like the longer it went on, the more he was kind of believing that not only are we going to be a good team, but we're going to contend. Even mentioning the fact that I will future picks, to hell with them. I'm going to try and make sure we get better now, because we feel like we're a good enough team right now to compete. And I feel like there's holes there that we're going to make every sacrifice we can to be better right now. You mentioned this in the mix, and I didn't think about it until you said it, about him talking about this and what we've heard before, where it was more bravado when you didn't have any chance of getting or accomplishing what you wanted to. It sounded differently yesterday. And I don't know if it's because he

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10: 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So we are inching closer to the MLB trade deadline. And potentially, and most likely, the final start as a Detroit Tiger today for Tarik Skubal. And this is one of those things where you can say how it started, how it's going. Mm-hmm. Okay, now, how did it start for Tarik Skubal? Well, just like most starts with the Tigers, Skubal was terrific today in day game against the Baltimore Orioles. Skubal motored through the lineup. 6 2/3 innings, left with a 7-1 lead, and a standing ovation, potentially, the final time he will pitch in Detroit.
11: That will be the end of the day for Tarik Skubal. Line drive single. Henderson scores. 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
3: 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Even though you walk every day, Dana does say you can make small adjustments to immediately improve your walking mechanics. 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I'm Dr. Sanjay Gupta, helping you live a better life.
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11: Good morning, P1s. Cowboys' first practice is complete at training camp in Oxnard. Brian Schottenheimer giving an overview of what he's expecting camp to look like this season.
12: A few more padded practices, a few more two-hour practices. I think I shared with you guys in the spring, I'm not a big 7-on-7 guy, but we'll have a few days that are two-hour B-type practices where we're going to do 7-on-7 and 9-on-7.
11: With the full squad available and healthy to start camp, Shoddy likes the way the squad is built as they prep for the season.
12: Unfortunately for some guys in the past, right, they've been in the middle of these position battles, but they can't compete. You know, they're getting 2 reps here, 4 reps there, but they're limited. And so I think you're going to see the purity of our roster where we stand. I think we're a really talented roster.
11: With the plethora of talent available to his squad, the Cowboys head coach expecting some solid training camp position battles.
12: There's some great position battles that, you know, we're excited to see. And we just, you know, we know that, you know, when we go through these days, there's going to be some guys that get dinged up a little bit, and it gives other guys a chance to step up.
11: Left guard Tyler Smith entering his 5th season in the league. He talks about his message to the younger players in their first training camp.
13: I think the biggest thing to impart upon them is just continuing to adhere to the process. In football, everything is process-oriented. You go through off-season, you're training. You go through the season, you're training. You go through training camp.

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1: Theatrically mimicked a goose step strictly as a physical protest against fascism and
2: totalitarianism.
1: Thank you. Rather than an endorsement of any Nazi ideology. So it is a known thing he does.
2: Will you type in, is Cy Kiernan a Nazi?
1: No, I will not.
2: Please.
1: Because I don't want that being a thing. I don't want him linked to that.
2: Well, AI's already linked him to it. It had an answer at the ready. Unless it was listening to us just then.
1: So it had to do with some lyric he was singing about.
2: Yeah, but maybe not.
3: Could have been Stand or Fall or something.
2: Yeah, but maybe not do that in concerts anymore. You know? Because the world...
3: He's doing it in protest.
2: Do you think the world has patience for explanations? No. All they do is just... All they need is a still shot of him doing that at a show. And it caused a bunch of hurt for him. And then he's like, no, you don't understand. The lyrics of the song, they're like, know what? You know what? I don't listen to Nazis. So why would I listen to an explanation? Boy. Yeah.
1: Someone will use that in our five-second world.
2: Yes. I love it. Okay. This happened at... was it in Ireland? There was a heavy metal show going on. And the band is Devil Skin. It's the name of this band. It's like some cat would listen to. Devil Skin. Anyway, there was a mosh pit in the front. And
3: we're still doing those?
2: According to one concert goer named Damien, he said... Quote, the guy who was directly in front of me... This is my Irish accent somehow.
3: Perfect.
2: Proceeded to shake a log down his leg.
4: Oh my.
2: He had bad bathroom and then shook it down his leg.
5: Dave.
2: He let gravity fish it down his leg. The man tried to deal with the situation in a way that made things worse, according to the story. Rather than stepping away immediately, the individual attempted to move the mess with his foot, which only spread it further across the mosh pit. So Damien said that he and others start trying to distance themselves from this guy once they realize what happened. But when they all shuffled to the side about a meter or three, according to Damien, he said, then I realized that I needed to alert security, and one guard came over and verified with me the culprit and saw the offensive material on the floor. The offensive material. Before security could fully respond, other concert goers unknowingly stepped in the area,
3: spreading the smell throughout the crowd. They shut down the concert?
2: Another attendee said the odor had an immediate effect on those nearby. She said she believed the smell triggered lots of people to then vomit, which quickly escalated the situation. It was like an exponential effect because some people vomited at the smell of the smeared log, and then other people started spewing in response to those people vomiting. And the combination of smells, they say, was just overwhelming and so powerful.
3: Well, I could see how that could happen.
2: The band starts to notice something is wrong from up there on the stage. The lead singer, Jenny Skullander, she paused to check in with the audience, asking if everything was all right as people moved away from the center of the crowd. Damien said that he then tried to make it clear to the band what had happened. They couldn't understand what he was saying.
3: What do you mean he shook his leg? Because it was loud.
2: So he decided to demonstrate the act so that Devil Skin understood what happened. But by kind of squatting down and, you know, doing some miming, some pantomiming. But then he kept yelling,

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1: Ticker. Ticker brought to you by Tarrant County College. Cowboys back for another day of practice at training camp. Brian Schottenheimer expecting plenty of battles during the camp.
2: There's some great position battles that, you know, we're excited to see. And we just, you know, we know that, you know, when we go through these days, there's going to be some guys that get dinged up a little bit, and it gives other guys a chance to step up.
1: Cowboys and Seahawks will play their preseason opener August 15th. Rangers can't solve the Rays' pitching staff, striking out eight times, managing just four hits in a 3-0 defeat. A 1-1 split in the series so far, with the finale at 11-10 today. And the Rangers make a move with the trade deadline 4 days away. Texas acquiring catcher Logan Ohapi and reliever Chase Silseth, sending back to the Angels third base prospect Angel Arredondo. Ticker also a service of Fan and Tree Farm. 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
4: Good morning, it's 8:17 on The Ticket, Thursday morning with the Musers. George, I just saw Chris wandering up and down the hallway. Hopefully he doesn't come in here again. We'll try to keep him out of here at 8:40. But right now, it's time for a very special segment.
5: La, la, la.
4: And now it's time for Craig's Entertainment Spotlight. Spotlight. And here's your host, Craig. Thank you very much. Welcome to Craig's Entertainment Spotlight. Got one television show that we're going to really spotlight this week. But first, I'm batching right now.
6: All right, party at Craig's.
4: Party at my place.
6: Heck yeah.
4: My wife and daughter have taken a trip back east to visit relatives as we are all heading west tomorrow for work, heading out to Cowboys training camp. So I was unable to accompany them, but that means for a couple of nights.
6: Well, I got some peace, huh?
4: I'm batching. So things have been wild at my place.
6: Oh, yeah.
4: And my wife and I, every night after our daughter goes to sleep, we watch a show. That's our routine. Well, I don't want to watch anything that we've been watching together, because then that's leaving her behind. So now I sat down last night. I watched the end of the Ranger game. When that wrapped up, though, it was 8 o'clock because they're on East Coast time. So I still had an hour or so before I was ready to go to bed. And it's weird. I experienced what I think a lot of people experience if you sit down and you can't watch any of the shows that you're regularly watching because you're waiting for your spouse.
6: Well, that's a real interesting thing there. Do you skip ahead?
4: No. I can't
6: do
4: that.
6: I don't do it. Somebody else in my household tends to skip ahead.
4: She will?
6: And then say, well, I'll just watch it again with you.
4: Oh, see, I couldn't do that. I wouldn't want to watch it again.
6: Yeah. It happens, man.
4: So I sat down and I had that overwhelming, man, I've got so many choices, I don't know what to do feeling. And I went to all the networks and apps and was surfing and thought, well, all this stuff looks great, but I don't know if I want to start this. And I went to HBO and I just went through the menu and I happened to see Parts Unknown, the Anthony Bourdain series. And you know how much I loved him and loved that series. I just think it still holds up as one of the greatest shows ever.
6: Mm-hmm.
4: And I was going through the menu and I saw that he did an episode on New Mexico. And since I just came back from New Mexico, I watched that episode. That's how I killed that hour last night. And it was great. And I almost got emotional watching it because I missed him. And I missed his storytelling and his sense of humor and his writing in those episodes and how those episodes were shot. The videography was just gorgeous. And there's never been another show like it. Stanley Tucci has tried, and Eva Longoria has tried. Padma tried. And their shows are okay, but they're nowhere close to what Bourdain was doing. Just not even in the same ballpark.
6: How long has he been gone now?
4: Has it been 7 years, maybe?
6: Okay.
4: Something like that. Just such a great loss, but I was... It was fun to revisit that show. Now it made me want to revisit a bunch of the other episodes. So that's what I watched last night. Some of the series that I've been watching with my wife that I didn't want to continue. Have you guys heard of or watched Sugar with Colin Farrell?
6: No.
7: No, uh-uh.
4: It's an Apple TV production.
6: Heard about it.
4: So I'm going to recommend this because it's a PI show. And he plays kind of an old-fashioned PI who wears a suit everywhere he goes and drives an old Corvette. And it's in L.A., and he's on this case. And I'm not going to spoil it. It's now had two seasons, but halfway through the first season, I'm really enjoying it. And then it takes the craziest turn that any show will ever take. It just, out of nowhere... It takes this turn, and I'm not going to spoil it, but when it took the turn, I thought, I can't believe they're jumping the shark in season one. What are they doing here? I was enjoying this show just fine until they threw this curveball. But then as you keep watching, the curveball actually makes it more interesting.
6: Okay.
4: It's a really fascinating show that I hadn't really heard much buzz about, but after watching season one, I'm excited about season two. It's good. It's called Sugar. On Apple TV. That's his name, the PI.
6: Okay. Sounds interesting.
4: We're also watching Your Friends and Neighbors with John Hamm.
6: Yeah. How are you caught up?
4: We're about halfway through season one.
6: Okay.
7: Didn't you turn on that one, Giorgio?
6: I did, but I'm back in now.
4: Okay.
6: Because it's just hang in there.
4: It's not the best show I've ever seen, but it's good enough to make me keep watching.
6: Yeah. It's interesting. John Hamm alone. Keeps it going.
4: He's really great, isn't
6: he? He is.
4: I mean, he's a really great actor. He's very likable. And his character, what he gets into, you know, all sorts of problems.
7: Did he go to UT?
6: I don't know.
7: I'm making
6: I don't
7: that know up. About that. He spent some time at UT.
4: Maybe.
6: Maybe he was classes. Johnny Ham Jones.
4: Okay. That's the line of the week so far.
7: I don't know what that even...
4: That's a sports it's reference.
6: A sports reference. Hilarious. A lot of lighters are up there right now.
4: Also, I've been alerted to the fact that season 5 of The Bear is out on Hulu.
7: Oh, boy.
4: And, man, I just don't know if I have the stomach for it. I really soured on it last season. It's just exhausting. The Bear is exhausting to watch, and I think it's overly praised. It's good, and I watch it, and some of the characters I really love, a couple I really hate, but it's just exhausting because every episode they're just screaming at each other.
6: Yeah, it sounds like it.
4: So
6: it's
4: I don't
6: really
4: know if
6: popular
4: I'm
6: popular show, though. People seem to love that thing. I've never got started on it.
4: Wins tons of awards.
6: Yeah.
4: But that's, I'm sure, I'm going to have to get into it.
7: Mad Men star John Hamm took part in a violent university hazing incident in 1990 at the University of Texas. So that led to criminal charges.
4: Were celebrating his time at Texas.
7: I wasn't celebrating, I was mentioning it.
6: So he went there with our friend Brian Jones. That's when Brian Jones was at Texas.
7: Really?
4: Okay, we start our visits with Brian pretty soon. We need to ask him if he knew John Hamm.
6: Hung out with John Hamm.
7: The man was severely beaten, dragged by a hammer, and had his pants lit on fire.
4: Well, okay.
7: Anyway, back to you guys.
4: Well, the main show I wanted to talk about in Entertainment Spotlight is what I consider, and I want to thank George for introducing us to this show, what I consider to be the greatest reality show of all time, season 13 of Alone.
6: Holy cow, I've missed a lot.
4: Has dropped. Yeah, I can't believe you gave up on it because it's great.
6: I know, I need to go back to it.
4: And this season is being billed as the Alone World Championship. So they have people from Canada, the United States, Australia, Wales, Slovenia, Portugal, and New Zealand.
6: Okay.
4: And if you're not familiar with Alone, they drop 10 people somewhere really remote, by themselves. They're all spread out. You know, they're all 10 miles apart, so they're not going to run into each other. They can take 10 items. They are allowed... Everybody gets a tarp. Everybody gets some survival things like bear spray, an air horn, an emergency phone. They give them some basics. But then they have to choose from a list of, say, 30 things, you can take 10.
7: So their job is to simply look at that list
4: and choose
7: the items that they feel are best for them.
4: Do they want to take a multi-tool? Do they want to take an axe? Do they want to take a saw, a frying pan, a ferro rod, a pot with a lid, a snare wire, gill net? You can choose all these things, whatever you think you can do, whatever you think you will use the most, a knife, whatever like that.
6: And I know they have safeguards, but my fear of this show is that they're going to get into some sort of lawsuit, that someone's going to die.
4: I know,
6: in this show
4: I fear that too.
7: And you know, my criticism of it is it seems like the prize money is too little for what they go through.
4: Way too little. It's $500,000.
7: Because it starts to feel like this weird kind of poverty prostitution that show does.
4: Yeah.
7: Because they show the backstories of the people, and they all, you know, are not very wealthy, and they're like, hey, this $200,000 or whatever will completely change my life and my four kids' lives, and it'll set us up for all eternity.
4: Right.
7: And you're like, man. And the guy's like saying, I'm risking death. I know that this, but we really need the money.
4: Yeah.
7: It just feels dystopic.
4: Yeah, and it should be, especially with inflation, it should be $1 million. Shouldn't
7: yes.
4: that be every reality show, especially a big one like this? $1 million just seems like the cliche amount you should win.
6: Yes.
7: Yeah, and they have what, like 26 episodes a season? I forget how many episodes.
4: No, I think it's 10.
7: Okay, well, 10. But the weeks, I mean, it can last like up to 26 weeks of them being
4: yes.
7: out there.
4: Yes.
7: And if the TV show is getting that much from these participants, the winner of the show ought to be worth $1 million to you.
4: Absolutely. So for season 13, they've dropped them as far north as you can go in the Canadian Northwest Territories. They are above the Arctic Circle in the Richardson Mountains, and it's swampland and about to freeze over. It's just, it's really, really rugged. It's going to get really, really cold. They drop them there mid-fall as the weather's kind of starting to turn.
6: So they give them plenty of... Is it a choice of how many blankets you get to take and coats, or...
4: I think you bring your own sleeping bag, so I'm sure those are all insulated for 40 below or something.
6: Yeah.
4: And you get a tarp. But you have to build your own shelter. You have to hunt or forage for your food or fish.
6: I got to build a shelter.

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3: Thank you, Travis. It is 9:34. It is a Thursday morning here with The Invasion. Donovan Lewis, Matt McLaren rolling along. Am I the jerk? 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Sometimes, indeed, all of us are. 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
2: I don't know about you, but my social media feeds are flooded with lotions and potions and gadgets, all promising to unlock different components of longevity. But if you log off, take a step back from all the hype, you'll find that the actual keys to a longer, healthier life are hiding in plain sight. There are four of them. Number one, nutrition. The Mediterranean diet really is the gold standard. Number two, exercise. You should be getting 150 minutes of moderate intensity exercise or 75 minutes of vigorous intensity exercise every week, plus strength training and stretching. Number three, sleep. Sleep is when your body and your brain repair themselves. You should be getting 7 to 9 hours a night. And finally, number four, often gets forgotten, socialization. It's not a bonus. It's a necessity for a healthy life, finding a sense of community, purpose, and belonging. I'm Dr. Sanjay Gupta, helping you live a better life.
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12: Thank you, Travis. It is 12:35. It is lunchtime here with the Invasion. Donovan Lewis, Matt McLaren. Perhaps you are enjoying or heading on your way to enjoy a meal together. Or to watch someone from your office not eat. However it is, we're glad you're here. Hope you're enjoying your Thursday afternoon. We will mix with the sweet spot coming your way here momentarily, about 15 minutes or so. Let's talk a little NFL news. So we have revealed how much we enjoyed Baker Mayfield on the newest season of Quarterback on Netflix. That dude has zero problems speaking his mind.
13: No filter you at his thoughts, at any point.
12: Which is great. Watching him in game is phenomenal. It's like I said, and I wasn't kidding, if the NFL wanted to upcharge me to watch a direct link and get all the audio he says in a game, I would pay for it.
13: I think I would too.
12: Because he's that fantastic and the way he talks trash, it's high level. Well, Baker Mayfield, as we mentioned, I guess that was yesterday. Yeah, they opened camp yesterday in Tampa. And he had let it be known he wants a new contract, but he wanted the contract to be done and a deal to be done. And if not, his deadline was the day training camp opened, which was yesterday, which from all reports coming out of the Tampa beat reporters means that

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2: 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I'm Dr. Sanjay Gupta, helping you live a better life.
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13: 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This is the Hardline 5.0 here today on this Thursday, here today on this July 30th. Boy, Dave, almost made it to August. The Junior Miller worst month of the year. Depending on how you look at it, of course, but today on this July 30th, we are broadcasting live from Bread Zeppelin.
14: Yeah.
13: Right here on Main Street in Frisco. 9 locations in the DFW. 2 more coming soon to Richardson and Allen. And I understand why now, because Dave and I just sampled one of their artisan sandwichy things.
14: It's called a Zeppelin.
13: Yeah.
14: Idiot.
13: Well, yeah. That was kind of harsh right there, Dave. Like, I'm sitting right here next to him.
14: You idiot.

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1: 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So we'll see where it goes. Could be crazy. This might get wild in here, dude. This is just about me being myself.
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